That's a good concert ticket this summer. They're on the road with Lionel Richie, Earth, Wind, and Fire. I'm Steve. Great to have you listening. It's Sam Smith now. Here's Stay With Me.

0: Bruno Mars, and I Just Might. It's Steve. Great to have you listening this weekend. Lots of great music still to come from Justin Timberlake, Sophie B. Hawkins. I've got Prince coming up. Do you use AI, ChatGPT, Claude, Gemini, any of those? And do you say please and thank you when you talk to them? According to a new survey, 9 out of 10 people say they use please and thank you with AI, believing it's important to show AI common courtesy, teach it how to be courteous right back. And also, you know, it doesn't hurt to be nice to it in case, you know, turns into the Terminator, takes over the world. You want it to know you're the nice one.
1: I need a little ranch.
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4: 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There's a lot of disruption and confusion in county government right now. Koster is running to bring all county people, commissioners, officers, department heads, back onto a team as they were in the past. Primary election is June 9th. It's an important day to vote. 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You, your neighbors, and all commission candidates are invited to come for lunch to talk about issues important to you. 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

0: Suits in the corner office were a little bit concerned when Lionel Richie left the Commodores. What are we going to do without Lionel? Well, that's what they did without Lionel Richie, the Commodores, with Night Shift. It's Steve, more great music coming up. Getting into a Saturday night with some more great music from Ed Sheeran next.
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There goes Maroon 5 and those memories. How you doing? I'm Chaz Mixon. Counting Crows and Vanessa Carlton together. Haven't played that version of Big Yellow Taxi in a while, but we will do that here in a little bit. Goo Goo Dolls are coming up too. Here's Bananarama.

0: There go the Goo Goo Dolls for you, and I am Chaz Mixon. It's National Barbecue Day today. That sounds pretty good to me. Both Memphis, Tennessee, and Kansas City, Missouri claim to be the barbecue capital of America, and yet somehow Lexington, North Carolina calls itself the barbecue capital of the world. Did you know the word barbecue comes from the West Indian term barbacoa, which basically means cooking on coals? So there you go. Get the grill lit up and let's go. All right. Olivia Dean next.
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0: 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We got something from the Chainsmokers and Jewel coming up, too.
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0: There she is, the lovely Jewel, and I am Chaz Mixon, just getting started, and glad to have you along. We're playing some great music, so stay right there. We've got lots more coming up.
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UB40 taking a Neil Diamond song and making it their own, that's for sure. Outkast and Pat Benatar here in just a few. Right now, Alanna Miles.

0: There's Miss Pat Benatar in the Shadows of the Night with Chaz Mixon on Armed Forces Day. They're paying tribute to men and women who serve in the United States military. It's also the end of Armed Forces Week in the U.S. So salute to all of you. 21 Pilots and OMC coming up.
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0: Howl Bazaar, there they go, OMC with Chaz Mixon. Taking good care of you. If you need anything, let me know. It's Radio Chaz. That's my Facebook page. You can find me there. Taylor's coming up, and Joan Jett and the Blackhearts next.
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0: Peter Gabriel right there with that sledgehammer. Miley Cyrus is coming up in a couple of minutes. I got one from Kenny Loggins by request, too. I'm Chaz Mixon. Here's Mark Ronson and Bruno Mars.
1: Dope.

0: There's Miley right there, and I am Chaz Mixon. King of Pop Michael Jackson's Essential Michael Jackson has returned to number one on the UK album chart for the first time in 17 years. The release of the new biopic Michael, very good, by the way. You should definitely see that. It has fueled the resurgence of the career-spanning hits compilation. The album returned to number one for the first time since 2009 when it spent 7 weeks atop the chart following Michael's death. How about Benson Boone coming up and 10,000 Maniacs in the next set, too?
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0: I want you, I need you, oh God. I need these beautiful things that I've got.
1: There's Benson Boone, that great voice, and I am Chaz Mixon. On the way here in a couple of minutes, how about one from Aerosmith? And REM is on the way, too.
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0: There they go, REM and Stand with Chaz Mixon. Hang out with me. I've got another hour to play for you, so we're going to make it a good one.
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Oh, yeah, it's a good one from Rihanna and Mickey Echo with Chaz Mix and Blues Traveler here in just a few minutes, and one from Pink as well. 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
1: There goes Blues Traveler, and I am Chaz Mixon. Glad to have you hanging out with me on this Saturday. It's Learn to Swim Day, National Learn to Swim, because you'll never know when you'll be invited to a really good pool party or find yourself stranded in the middle of the ocean. You don't want that, right? Experts say teaching kids to swim helps improve their motor skills and could reduce anxiety. It can also save your life. Drowning is one of the leading causes of accidental death in the U.S. It's believed that half of all Americans don't know how to swim. Did you know that an hour of swimming burns 30% more calories than running or cycling? There you go. Nothing bad about swimming. I love it. Post Malone and Morgan Wallen together next.
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0: It's Kathy Dennis for you, and I am Chaz Mixon. Got some Michael Jackson coming up. Adele, yeah, it's a good home stretch on the way in just a few.
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It's Amanda Logan. I hope your night is going great so far. Filling in, and we got Sabrina Carpenter coming up in just a few. And honestly, nobody's had a more quoted year online than her. 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

0: 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It's Amanda. You know, the fact that Backstreet Boys songs still immediately activate millennials emotionally, like science should probably study that. Teddy Swims and Madonna coming up.
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0: Evan and Jaren, Crazy for This Girl. Before that, Madonna with Like a Prayer. And honestly, like, nobody's reinvented themselves more times than Madonna. Like, every few years, she just becomes a completely different pop star. It's kind of inspiring, honestly.
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REO Speedwagon, and Can't Fight This Feeling. Hope your night's going all right so far. The weekend coming up in a few, and honestly, nobody does nighttime driving music better. First, it's Santana with Rob Thomas and Smooth.

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0: and Vogue with My Lovin', You're Never Gonna Get It. We got Miley Cyrus coming up in a few, and she is getting her Hollywood Walk of Fame star on May 22nd. Anya Taylor-Joy and Donatella Versace are going to be part of the ceremony too, which feels extremely Miley.
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0: Miley Cyrus and Younger You. Well, Adele is set to make her feature film debut in Tom Ford's upcoming adaptation of Cry to Heaven. Honestly, like Adele in an 18th century opera world movie feels dramatic in like the right kind of way. Adele is coming up next.
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Don Henley, all she wants to do is dance. Well, Carrie Underwood just had a full rock star moment on the American Idol finale performing with Motley Crue. Honestly, not the combo I expected, but I respect the chaos. Carrie Underwood before he cheats.

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Well, younger people are apparently obsessed with digital cameras again because they look like photos, looking imperfect and nostalgic, which is incredible news for millennials because our blurry 2006 pictures are finally considered art. Whoa.

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0: Marshmallow and happier. Well, John M. Chu recently had to shut down casting rumors for the Britney movie because the internet was already fully casting it without him. 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Calm down. Britney Spears is coming up next.
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0: Steve Winwood and the finer things. 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

0: Remembrance, and I'll be there for you. 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

Queen, crazy little thing called love. I love anything Queen. It's Amanda. I hope you're having a good night so far. Bon Jovi coming up, and their Forever Tour kicks off this summer, which is huge after everything John Bon Jovi went through with his vocal recovery. First, it's Zedd and the Middle.

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0: NSYNC, Bye Bye Bye. And that choreography is literally in a lawsuit now after the whole Deadpool and Wolverine moment. Imagine your moves like being so iconic that they require legal follow-up. It's crazy.
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0: Daryl Hall and John Oates, Kiss on My List. It's Amanda. Thanks for hanging out with me tonight. Keep the music on, be good to yourself, and Bruno Mars is coming up next.
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Sunday morning, and of course we're playing everything from the 90s and the 80s to today. 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

0: Sunday morning, Counting Crows with Mr. Jones. What a great song. What a great story about that guy, by the way. 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I'm Mark DeRocher, and we play the 80s, 90s, and today just for you every day right here.
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0: That's Michael Bolton, said I loved you, but I lied. Michael, who is on the mend from cancer, seems to be doing very well, hopefully is staying in remission. Coming up in just a couple of minutes, I've got some great stuff for you. We'll hear from Collective Soul, The Police, and No Doubt, It's My Life, coming up next.
1: Less talk, more rock, and country, and pop, and maybe a little funk. We don't judge.

0: The world I know, that's Collective Soul. Good morning. Today, National Graduation Tassel Day. A lot of graduations happening today. Our hometown is having one. I know you probably have got yours lined up. Our high school kids are doing it. I've only got a junior and a freshman right now, but next year is going to be just a tear fest, I can tell you that.
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1: 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We're not saying we're better than coffee, but have you tried us?

It's Men at Work. Oh my gosh, I remember back in 1983 playing that for the very first time on my streaming service Spotify back in the day. This is Ace of Base and All That She Wants from the 90s.

0: Sunday morning with Mark DeRocher. Thanks again for tuning in. Those glory days, reliving them, you bet, especially during graduation time. No doubt about that. So let's take a peek. What's coming up? I've got some great stuff for you. You ready for Michael Jackson, NSYNC, and Christina Perry? All coming up in just about an hour. I've got more of your favorites right here, right now.
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0: Fastball with The Way. Kind of a true story, kind of a weird, quirky song. I love it, though. And thanks again for the request. Sure do appreciate that. Today, National Walnut Day, believe it or not. Walnut, kind of a misaligned nut, if you will. But walnuts are so good for you. Lots and lots of great, great antioxidants.
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0: Oh yeah, you'll hear that at the Romantic Tour for sure. That is Bruno Mars and I Just Might. Brand new CD is so good. If you haven't listened to the whole thing, you need to do that. I'm coming right back. More of your favorites on the way. I've got church service for some of you too.
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La Isla Bonita, the beautiful island. That's Madonna. Here is Kings of Leon and You, Somebody. My wife loves the song. She sings it so well in the car.

0: Good morning, it's Mark DeRocher. That's Taylor Swift. It's all about Elizabeth Taylor. Yeah, boy, she is just a legacy and an icon that just lives on and on and on. Boy, lots and lots of great stories and documentaries about her. And now, a great song from Taylor Swift.
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0: Christina Perry in 1,000 years. Boy, the vampires talk about that a lot. Hang out with me. I've got some more great stuff coming up from the 80s. UB40, Evanescence, Spandau Ballet, and, well, we mix it all up to make sure the 80s, 90s, and today are exactly what you're hearing all the time.
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0: It's True. One's for Jason. He sings that one pretty loud in the car. So we got a refrigerator box. When we were kids, it was a huge deal. If anybody got a refrigerator box, man, we'd play in that thing for days, make a fort out of it. We took it to this big hill. 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But the whole idea, I'm just even bringing this up, is we really need to just have a little more fun in life. Keep things simple, if you know what I mean.
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0: Less talk, more rock and country and pop and maybe a little funk. We don't judge.

Oh yeah, still a huge hit on the dance floor, The Killers with Mr. Brightside. I'm Mark DeRocher, and this is The Talking Heads, and She Was.

0: I get knocked down, but I get back up again. It's Chumbawamba. It's called Tub Thumping. Hope you guys enjoyed that. I've got more of that stuff coming your way from the 80s, 90s, and today, like Lady Gaga and Bruno Mars' brand new one about a year ago, Die With a Smile, Heaven Is a Place on Earth, and Broadway from the Goo Goo Dolls. It's all coming your way.
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0: Yes, Goo Goo Dolls. They're touring this year with Neon Trees. I know they're going to be on part of the tour, but the Goo Goo Dolls will be obviously the headliner. Taking a quick break, I'll be back with more coffee and more hits just for you.
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0: It's the hardest thing, 98 degrees. What a great love song. Speaking of love, we'll be praying for you in church today. 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

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Our church is located at 1080 East Altman Street here in Ely. Today as we begin, I want to draw your attention to another hymn history. This particular song is entitled, How Great Thou Art. We can say without any fear of argument that this song has perhaps captured the hearts of Christians more than any other song in our generation. Here's its story. How Great Thou Art, in its original form, came from Sweden in 1885. It was a poem written by Carl Boberg, a 26-year-old preacher in the summer of 1885, under the title O Stor Gud, which is translated O Great God. It was a warm summer day. Carl and some of his friends had gone to a meeting some 2 miles from home, and on the way back, they were caught in a thunderstorm. As the storm broke, the lightnings flashed, the thunder rolled, and the wind swept across the fields, and then as quickly as it came, it was all over. The sun again came out, and with it appeared a rainbow. Then as the rainbow disappeared and the sun began to sink in the west, in the thrill of the evening, from a distance, could be heard the song of the thrush, and the church tower sending the tolling of the bell, memorializing a funeral that had been held that afternoon. The very atmosphere, the beauty of the surroundings, and the sound of the bell all combined to draw from the heart and mind of the young preacher a poem, the subject of which, after many translations, in many lands, and after many years, would become known as How Great Thou Art. Each translation helped enrich the poem, as each country added its own particular flavor. But it was an English missionary by the name of Stuart K. Hine who worked in the western Ukraine and later in Subcarpathian Russia. He gave us the inspiring original English words as we know them today. As one looks back, one can't help but see the hand of God sending Hine to that particular area in which he worked. For later, he said, God put me amid the unforgettable experiences in the Carpathian Mountains. These experiences, plus the grandeur and the beauty of the surroundings, did much to flood Hine with that feeling of awe and wonder at so great a God. This would eventually lead him to describe all of this in his own way and words. In giving his account of events leading to the writing, Hine recalls the first Carpathian mountain village to which he climbed. He stood in the street, sang a gospel hymn, and read aloud John chapter 3. But a storm was gathering, and soon he was taking shelter in the home of a friendly schoolmaster who had been listening. Awe-inspiring was the mighty thunder echoing through the mountains, was the way he described the experience which would be the seed thought for his first stanza. Traveling on, Hine crossed the mountain frontier into Romania, and there to Bukovina, the land of the beech tree. He found believers, young and old alike. Together, through the woods and the forest glades, they wandered and heard the birds sing sweetly in the trees. To the accompaniment of the mandolins and guitars, they too burst into song, singing the Russian version of How Great Thou Art. Thus inspired by the wonder of the surroundings, the works of thy hands have made, the beautiful melody and earlier mountain experiences burst forth into life from the heart and mind of missionary Hine. The first two stanzas came very quickly. O Lord my God, when I in awesome wonder consider all the works thy hands have made, I see the stars, I hear the mighty thunder, thy power throughout the universe displayed. When through the woods and forest glades I wander, and hear the birds sing sweetly in the trees, when I look down from lofty mountain grandeur, and hear the brook and feel the gentle breeze. As Hine continued his work,

of preaching and distributing gospels in village after village, he had traveled some 125 miles. He had an experience which would give life to verse 3. He met a man and his wife who had owned a Bible for almost 20 years. It had been left by a fleeing Russian soldier, but they could not read it. The very year that Hein met them, the wife had taken the Bible and had made up her mind that she would learn to read it. Persevering day by day, she began to learn to read it and in turn began to read it to the villagers, who in wonder listened as she slowly and haltingly read the most wonderful story of the crucifixion. Tears began to flow as men and women fell to their knees crying to God. It was at that precise time that Stuart K. Hein came upon the scene, and he witnessed the amazing happening, people seeing the revelation of God's love at Calvary for the first time. It was then that he conceived stanza 3, "And when I think that God, his Son not sparing, sent him to die, I scarce can take it in, that on the cross, my burden gladly bearing, he bled and died to take away my sin." It was some 10 years later, in 1948, that he conceived the fourth stanza, and God used the years in between to impress upon Hein's heart the importance of the words home and heaven as he worked among the many World War II refugees in Britain. The first question they would ask was, "When are we going home?" At such a time, what better message could he give them but the one who had gone to prepare a better home and who had promised to come someday to take his children home with him forever to a place called heaven? And so from his heart and these experiences came the fourth stanza, "When Christ shall come with shout of acclamation and take me home, what joy shall fill my heart. Then I shall bow in humble adoration and there proclaim, my God, how great thou art." Carl Boberg's poem had traveled long and far, but at last it had reached a place in its transformation where it would inspire and bless the English-speaking church more than any other song had since the days of the Wesleys, all because of a dedicated missionary servant of God named Stuart K. Hein. And now let's go to the Lord in prayer. Our gracious Heavenly Father, Lord, we ask your blessing on this broadcast. We pray that you would take it and use it for your honor and glory. Take the word of God that will be proclaimed and use it for the furtherance of the gospel of Jesus Christ. Lord, thank you for all that you've done, and we trust you as we continue. For we pray in Christ's name.

As we look to the Word of God today, we'll turn in our Bibles to 2 Timothy chapter 1 and verse 12. 2 Timothy 1, 12. We began last week or 2 weeks ago talking about can God. And the first can God that we dealt with was, can God really save my soul? And we came to the conclusion from Scripture that yes, He can and He will save the souls of those who place their faith and trust in Him. Today, we look at another topic. Can God really keep you saved? So let's read 2 Timothy 1:12. It says, "For this reason I also suffer these things. Nevertheless, I am not ashamed, for I know whom I have believed, and am persuaded that He is able to keep that which I have committed to Him against that day," or until that day. In this verse, the Apostle Paul makes a bold statement concerning his salvation. He tells us that he is confident that his salvation is eternal in nature. But is it really? Is salvation something that we can count on? Or is it something we must simply hope will work out for us in the end? Can a Christian truly have absolute assurance that he or she is saved? And can the Christian be sure that he or she will never be lost again? Is there anything you and I can do that would cause Jesus to take away our salvation? Is it possible for us to decide that we don't want to be Christians anymore and just lose it that way? So what we're asking is, can God really keep you saved? Many people, perhaps most people, would say no. Many denominations hold a view that says that man can, by the exercise of his own free will, turn from God to sin at any time and then be lost. And we believe that man is saved by the exercise of his free will, but that at the moment of salvation, the believer is instantly and eternally changed and adopted into the family of God. We believe that the believer is declared righteous through justification, and that eternal life is a present possession. We hold that it is impossible for a man truly born again to ever be lost. So let's look at what Paul has to say and about his conversion and about his salvation here in 2 Timothy chapter 1 and verse 12. The first thing that we see about Paul's conversion is it involved a person. Paul said he knows in whom he had believed. When Paul was saved, he was on the way to Damascus, and his conversion was the direct result of meeting a person in Acts chapter 9, verses 4 to 6. You see, Paul was a highly educated man. He was a holy man when his life was compared with the requirements of the law. But his salvation could never be earned by such things. It took a personal relationship with the Lord Jesus Christ to bring about Paul's salvation. And that's the way that conversion happens for everybody. No one ever earns their salvation by works. Ephesians 2, 8, 9 is very clear. For by grace are you saved through faith, and that not of yourselves, it is the gift of God. It's not of works, lest any man could boast. And so it can't be brought about by learning a bunch of Bible verses or teachings. Salvation is a result of a personal relationship with the Lord. And no amount of goodness or education will ever produce salvation. It is always and only the result of meeting Jesus Christ in a personal way. It also involves a plan. Because notice that Paul says that his conversion was the result of belief. Salvation cannot be worked up or prayed down. Can only be accomplished through the simple faith. Notice what the Bible says about the means and the manner of salvation. Romans 10:9 says that if you confess with your mouth the Lord Jesus and believe in your heart that God has raised him from the dead, you will be saved. For with the heart one believes unto righteousness, and with the mouth confession is made unto salvation. And then John 3:16,
For God so loved the world that he gave his only begotten Son, that whosoever believes in him should not perish, but has everlasting life. And then down to verse 36 of that same chapter, he who believes in the Son of God has everlasting life. And he who does not believe the Son shall not see life, but the wrath of God abides in him. So it's by faith. And what's faith? The word faith is defined as complete confidence, trust, or reliance. Faith in regard to God means having total trust in Jesus Christ for the salvation of one's soul. It means trusting Jesus, him alone, and him completely for salvation. Faith is absolutely essential for salvation. But faith also implies letting go of one's self-effort. Being saved means that we are to trust him and him alone for the salvation of our souls. It's always based on absolute belief. And then we also see in Paul's words in 2 Timothy 1:12 that it involves a permanence. Notice the use of the words. He says, I have believed. And in the Greek, that verb is in the perfect tense. That means that it's an action that has been completed in the past, once and for all, not needing to ever be repeated again. Paul is saying that when he placed his faith in Jesus Christ, it was a one-time for all-time action. Paul is saying that what was accomplished then was also finished then. Paul knows that his salvation is a permanent thing. It never needs to be redone, and it will last forever. The same is true for the salvation you and I enjoy through Jesus Christ. When you come to Jesus, the work that he does in you is a permanent work. It will never have to be repeated. In fact, it can't be repeated. In fact, in Hebrews chapter 6, he tells us that if it were possible to lose your salvation, then it also then would be impossible for you to get saved again. So the salvation that Paul experienced, and he understood to be a permanent thing, is the basis for his confidence. Paul tells us that it's based on the person of God. Paul says, I know in whom I have believed. That to know means to know by personal experience. And Paul is telling us that he has the confidence that he has in the Lord Jesus Christ because he knows the Lord. He has experienced God's power firsthand, and he knows what God can do. People that have assurance of salvation have a strong personal faith in God. They believe in a God who is all-powerful, one who does what he's promised, and one who is able to bring about salvation. Those who doubt whether or not God can save them or keep them saved often have an imperfect view of the God that is. And so he's an all-powerful God, able to do what he has promised to do. And what he says perfectly, he completes. He's not a weak, imperfect God. He's not unable to do what's promised. And so we serve a powerful God. And that's what Paul's confidence is in. It's in the person of God. Paul goes on to say that that confidence is based in the power of God, because Paul reminds us that God is able. The word simply means that God has the power to do something. And Paul tells us that his salvation, and ours as well, is based in the power of God. Peter tells us that we are kept in our salvation by the power of God in 1 Peter 1:5. In simple terms, our salvation is only as strong as God's power to keep us saved. The bottom line is this: if our salvation depends on anything less than the power of God, then we're all hopelessly lost. If salvation is maintained by the power of God alone, then we have nothing to fear, because we serve a God who is infinitely powerful. But then he also goes a little further and tells us that his confidence is not only based in the person of God and in the power of God, but also in the promises of God, because Paul tells us that he is persuaded about God's ability to preserve the soul. His confidence is not a blind leap in the dark. It's a confidence based squarely upon the precious promises of God. Notice the promises related to salvation that you and I can take to the bank. We've already quoted one, but we'll do it again. Ephesians 2:8-9.
For by grace are you saved through faith, and that not of yourselves, it is the gift of God, not of works, lest any man should boast. Salvation is by grace, not by works. Everlasting means exactly what it says. John 3:16 that we quoted earlier, for God so loved the world that he gave his only begotten Son, that whosoever believes in him shall not perish, but shall have everlasting life. And we also know from verse 36 that we read earlier that this everlasting life is a present possession. You see, salvation is Christ's gift, and he's not going to revoke that gift. In John 10:28, he says, and I give them eternal life, and they shall never perish, neither shall anyone snatch them out of my hand. My Father, who gave them to me, is greater than all, and no one is able to snatch them out of my Father's hand, because I and my Father are one. And then the truth that the Bible teaches is that the believer is no longer condemned. Look at John 5:24. He says, most assuredly, I say to you, he who hears my word and believes in me, who sent me, has everlasting life and shall not come into judgment, but has passed from death into life. And then Romans 8:1 says, there is therefore now no condemnation to those who are in Christ Jesus. So if you are in Christ Jesus, if you've trusted him for salvation, there is no condemnation over your head. Christ paid it all when he died on the cross. So we're not under condemnation. And we do know that according to Romans 4 and some other verses, that sin is not charged back to the believer as far as our standing with God. We also know from Romans 8 that nothing can separate the believer from the love of God. Read Romans 8:38 and 39. Paul again speaking here. He says, I am persuaded that neither death, nor life, nor angels, nor principalities, nor powers, nor things present, nor things to come, nor height, nor depth, nor any created thing shall be able to separate us from the love of God, which is in Christ Jesus our Lord. John 6:37 reminds us that the believer will never be cast out. And John 3 tells us that the believer has been born again, and we can't be unborn. The believer is called a child of God, and the father-child relationship is one that cannot be ended. So Paul is telling us that he knows beyond the shadow of a doubt that God can save the soul and that he can keep the born-again one saved. He has confidence in that. And I hope you have that same confidence. You can settle that in the knowledge that Jesus Christ saved you. So in this one verse, we see Paul's conversion, we see Paul's confidence, but we also see Paul's commitment, because he's committed his soul. Paul was trusting Jesus with his eternal soul. That's that he's speaking about in that verse. We need to be as confident in our salvation as Paul was in his, and we can be if we're willing to take the Lord at his word and accept the fact that he saves and keeps those that come to him by faith. Let me read again this verse, 2 Timothy 1:12. He says here, I know whom I've believed, and I am persuaded that he is able to keep that which I have committed unto him until that day. So Paul had committed his soul to Jesus Christ, and he had the confidence that Jesus Christ would keep it. And he also committed his service. Paul had given his life after salvation to doing what the Lord wanted him to do. His was a total surrender based on the knowledge that the Lord had saved him with a perfect salvation that would last for all eternity. And that kind of a gift demands that kind of a surrender in service. And so he committed his salvation to him. And it says at the very close of that verse that Paul speaks of that day. He's writing about the day when he must leave this world and face the Lord in judgment. He knows that when that day comes, he is to be found in Christ. Now that's the confidence that Paul had.
And I can tell you that I have that same confidence this morning. My salvation does not, nor has it ever, depended on me or what I can do. My salvation depends totally upon the Lord Jesus Christ and what He is able to do through His limitless power. And so there's two simple questions today at the end of this message. Have you been saved? Have you ever trusted Jesus Christ and Him alone for your eternal salvation? And then, if you have, do you have the assurance and the confidence in your God that He will keep you in that salvation? He will keep you saved until you enter into His presence. I hope you have that confidence. It's wonderful to know for sure. In fact, 1 John 5:13 tells us that He wants us to know. He said, "These things have I written unto you, that you may know that you have eternal life." And so we need that confidence in order to live the Christian life the way we need to live it. If you do not know the Lord Jesus Christ as your Savior, if you're unsure of where you're going to spend eternity, I ask you to look into your heart and look at the promises that God has made in His Word. Are you willing to trust Him and Him alone for your salvation? If you do not have a church home, we'd like to invite you to join us at Grace Baptist Church for our services. We're located at 1080 East Altman Street here in Ely. 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If you have questions or want to share a prayer request, please write to us and include your return address. My address is Pastor Tim Parrish, Post Office Box 151-725, Ely, Nevada 89315. Until next week, may our Lord and Savior Jesus Christ grant you confidence through His Word in His wonderful salvation. 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

0: John Mellencamp, part of a better mix of yesterday and today with Pearl Jam on the way and One Republic coming up.
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0: 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Liz Stark, glad to share a little bit of your Sunday with you. 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
2: Mike Koster is a candidate for county commission. He has a history of hard work, fair treatment of citizens and county employees, and community service in White Pine. He takes his work obligations seriously. He knows that all county staff deserve respect for the work they do, and the commission needs to listen to him. And county employees need to make it clear they are working to do their job well and are worthy of that respect. There's a lot of disruption and confusion in county government right now. Koster is running to bring all county people, commissioners, officers, department heads, back onto a team as they were in the past. Primary election is June 9th. It's an important day to vote. For seat one, the primary winner will be the commissioner for the four-year term. Be sure to vote on June 9th and come meet your commission candidates at Veterans Park on Saturday, May 30th, starting at 11. You, your neighbors, and all commission candidates are invited to come for lunch to talk about issues important to you. We will have grilled sausages, hot dogs, chips, and drinks. No speeches, just friendly introductions and a chance to talk about what you would like to see from the next commission. Mike wants to gain your vote. More importantly, he'd like to help you get the information you need to vote smart on June 9th. This ad was paid for and approved by Mike Koster.
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0: A perfect mix of music all weekend long. Liz Stark, glad to be with you in K-Pop Demon Hunters. Such a massive success. And now becoming a concert tour. Netflix is in the works with AEG presenting a concert tour based around the two-time Oscar-winning animated film. Should be awesome. Your kids are going to want to go to these concerts, sing all of those songs, maybe even watch that movie again if you haven't seen it in a while. It really is a lot of fun. Coming up, more great hits from today and yesterday. Dua Lipa on the way.
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0: Matchbox 20, part of a great mix of music in your Sunday. I'm Liz Stark with Taylor Swift on the way. And Come On Eileen, Dexy's Midnight Runners coming up.
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0: a great soundtrack in your Sunday. Liz Stark, hope you've been enjoying your weekend. On the way to keep you company, Bruno Mars, Huey Lewis and the News, and Natalie Merchant.
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0: One great hit after another to keep you company this weekend. Liz Stark, today, National Pack Rat Day. You know you've been hanging on to things stored in your closet that you just can't get rid of. Time to go ahead and purge. Clean out some of those things. 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List them on Marketplace. You've been hanging on to a lot of that stuff too long. Could put a few pennies in your pocket. Still to come, more great hits from today and yesterday. Ed Sheeran coming up.
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2: 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We're not saying we're better than coffee, but have you tried us at 7 a.m.?

0: One great hit after another all weekend long. Liz Stark, glad to be with you. The kids going to be graduating pretty soon. All those proms, all those events, all those tassels, and of course, everything they want for their dorm room in the fall. It really does go so very fast. You did a great job. You really did a great, great job. They're going to be fine. I know it's hard, but I promise you, they're going to be okay. Coming up, more great hits from today and yesterday. Imagine Dragons.
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0: Today's hits, yesterday's favorites, a perfect mix of music to keep you company in your weekend before that busy work week starts. 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

0: One great hit after another to keep you company all weekend long. Liz Stark, glad to be with you. And if you missed the news, we've got some more details on season 3 of The Pitt. We know the timeline it will be set in. Of course, season 2 was right around Independence Day. Season 3 going to fall in November, right before the holiday season. More great hits from today and yesterday. Coming up, Uncle Cracker, Dobie Gray, helping us drift away.
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6: 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Again, that's This and That at 321 Altman Street in beautiful downtown Ely. 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

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It's not what you do, it's the way that you love me. Here's Paula Abdul.

0: You know the deal. Not fair to wish for more wishes, but could you wish for a wishing well? Is that a loophole? I'm Steve. Great to have you listening. Great music on a Sunday fun day. Miley Cyrus is coming up.
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0: You'll be inducted into the Rock and Roll Hall of Fame this year as a solo artist, already in with Genesis. I don't know why it took so long to get him in as a solo artist. Peter Gabriel, who was with Genesis, was inducted as a solo artist like 20 years ago or something like that. So overdue, but getting his due in 2026. Phil Collins, Steve Cassidy, more music coming up.
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didn't know this till recently, but he was inspired to write that song by Bob Seger's Night Moves. The summer of 69 from Brian Adams, Steve Cassidy on a Sunday Funday with EMF. Unbelievable. Oh!

0: battling it out at number one for the box office this weekend, Michael and The Devil Wears Prada 2. And you know who's got the number one album on the R&B chart this week? Michael Jackson. Thriller is back at number one on the albums chart. Plus, he's got, I don't know, half a dozen songs or so in the top 40. Pretty cool.
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0: You're on the Feel Good Station. One great song right after another from the 80s and 90s to today. It's Steve on a Sunday fun day. Pet Shop Boys coming up.
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0: Back at number one this week is at 9 weeks, 10 weeks, Ella Langley, Choosing Texas. I'm Steve. Kelly Clarkson's coming up. She won't be back on her daytime talk show, but she is going to be back on TV, back on The Voice next season, and back on the radio here in just a sec.
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0: 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I'm Steve, and when this song went to number one, the artist said it felt like a combination of her birthday, Christmas, and washing her hair after a month of not doing so. Here's Lord and Royals.
1: I've never

0: She hit number one with that song, and she also hit number one with Man I Need. It's a feat that not too many other artists have done. Their first two songs going all the way to number one. She's in good company. Beyonce, Christina Aguilera, Mariah Carey, among others. I'm Steve with Mariah Carey coming up, and Don Henley next.
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0: Nico and Vince, am I wrong? Correct me if I'm wrong. At your own risk, I say. It's Steve with more great music coming up here on a Sunday Funday. It's the best mix of the 80s and 90s to today.
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0: pretty late in their career when they got the idea to record a song called Drive, The Cars, and Steve Cassidy with more great music coming up from Carrie Underwood. 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

At no point was anyone put in danger with a knife. Britney Spears' rep denies reports she behaved erratically with a knife at a restaurant recently. She was just having a dinner with her assistant and a bodyguard, telling a story about her dog barking in the neighborhood. She never put anyone in danger. And the rep says the constant attacks on everything Britney feels a lot like the media pile-on she dealt with so many years ago. Leave Britney alone. I hope she can get it together.

0: $75 million per guy, that's not too bad. 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That's what these guys do to secure their retirement, all these artists, except some artists don't want to give them up. Famously, Billy Joel said he's not selling his catalog. Feels like his songs are like his children. Can't just give them away. Although he did fudge a little bit and say, you know, if somebody offered him a billion, a billion's a nice number, he said.
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0: Guess they're going to be auctioning off some items they recovered from the wreckage of the Titanic. Some people are in an uproar over that. There's Celine Dion, My Heart Will Go On. In this case, my art will go on.
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0: You're on the Feel Good Station, Sunday Funday with Steve Cassidy. One great song right after another from the 80s and 90s to today. The Weeknd's coming up.
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